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0: 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Several sides to a story. The dissensions.
1: I'm coming. 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

Marcus, are you ready? The big one is coming to Port Harcourt, South South, Nigeria. The Rivers Dialogue. Keynote speakers, Professor Joash Amubitan, San, INEC Chairman, Nigeria. Malam Lanri Isa Onilu, Director General, National Orientation Agency, Abuja, Nigeria. Date, October 20th, 2026. Time, 9 a.m. The Rivers Dialogue anticipates. 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

0: President Bola Tinubu has said his administration will focus on solving Nigeria's long-standing challenges rather than dwelling on how they were inherited. Tinubu gave this while receiving the leadership of the Nigerian Union of Petroleum and Natural Gas Workers, NUPENG, led by National President Salimon Oladiti in Abuja. Away from that, the Securities and Exchange Commission, SEC, has directed capital market operators to freeze the funds, assets, and economic resources of six individuals and three entities designated as terrorist financiers by the Nigeria Sanctions Committee. The SEC said in a circular issued today that the designations were made under the Terrorism Prevention and Prohibition Act 2022. In state, River State Governor Simulayi Fubara has approved the implementation of the new salary structure for all staff of River State-owned tertiary institutions with effect from the year 2026. The Commissioner for Education, Dr. Peter Azumwago, made this disclosure during a familiarization visit to the Ignatius Ajuri University of Education, Rumo Lumini, Port Harcourt, yesterday. Meanwhile, the River State government has set October 31 as the deadline for commercial vehicle operators to paint their vehicles in the approved state colors as part of measures to curb rising cases of one-chance robbery in the state. The Permanent Secretary, Ministry of Transportation, Vera Samdike, announced the deadline during a stakeholders' meeting with transport unions in the state yesterday. On the foreign scene, Zambia's Electoral Commission has suspended the counting of votes from Thursday's presidential and parliamentary elections over alleged attacks on polling staff. The authority said the process will be halted with immediate effect nationwide as it expressed concern over reports of violence that had resulted in the theft of marked ballot papers in ballot boxes. In sports, Barcelona is set to return with a third proposal for Manchester City midfielder Rodri as negotiations between the two clubs continue. The Catalan giants have already seen offers worth 50 and 60 million euros rejected, but they remain confident of reaching an agreement for the Spain international. And in business, President Bola Tinubu has said his administration would revive moribund refineries. He, however, warned that their success will be based on productivity and not mere activities as obtainable in the past. And that was the headline news. I am Sonia Edwin. Stay on Classic FM.
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Rivers, are you ready? The big one is coming to Port Harcourt, South, Nigeria. The Rivers Dialogue. Keynote speakers, Professor Joash Amupitan San, INEC Chairman, Nigeria. 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
1: Right now it's showtime. Come on. 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
2: 666 hours of the greatest music you've ever heard. Ooh, that dress so scandalous. You know, every song you know. R&B.

0: The federal government has urged wealthy Nigerians, philanthropists, business leaders, and corporate organizations to invest in establishing fire stations across the country, stressing that firefighting is a collective responsibility. Controller General of the Federal Fire Service, Adeyemi Olumode, made the call at a one-day national stakeholder summit on fire safety held on Thursday in Abuja. Moving on, Amnesty International Nigeria has invited Nigerians to sign an online petition calling for action over comments attributed to Senator Francis Fadahunsi ahead of the Saturday's Osun State Governorship election. The organization made the call today in a series of posts on its official X account. In the meantime, the Rivers State government has announced plans to commission 10 projects between August 17 and 31, 2026. Secretary to the State Government, Dagoba Wokoma, disclosed this at a media briefing today, saying the projects include the Buguma Degema at Bonima Road and projects in Asari Toru, Degema and Akuku Toru local government areas. Meanwhile, Chairman of the National Youth Council of Nigeria in River State, Chiminim Wolu, has announced plans to empower 10,000 Rivers youth with different skills. He gave this in an interview while calling on other factions of the National Youth Council in the state to desist from creating division amongst the youth body, but to work towards forging a united youth front. On the foreign scene, the UK government has introduced a 24-week target for asylum and immigration appeal decisions to reduce lengthy delays and speed up the removal of people with no right to remain in the country. The target, which took effect on August 12, applies to new appeals before the first-tier tribunal involving non-detained foreign national offenders and people receiving asylum support and accommodation. In sports, Manchester United manager Michael Carrick has called on the club's board to sign additional players before the summer transfer window closes. He said the team must strive to compete on all fronts, and additional signings could significantly contribute to that goal. And in business, the Nigerian Midstream and Downstream Petroleum Regulatory Authority has said the federal government is targeting a full transition to a willing buyer, willing seller gas pricing regime within the next 2 years, ending years of delay over concerns about affordability and power costs. And that was the headline news. I am Sonia Edwin. Thank you for listening.
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0: Classic FM 91.1 on the station, playing every song you know. It is 32 minutes compared to hour 4. And of course, a lot has been making the rounds, as you can see, the ever busy and ever exciting world of sports. But not too exciting for everybody supporting the Super Falcons of Nigeria, because they've missed a ticket to go to the FIFA World Cup in Brazil next year. They missed the automatic qualification by not qualifying for the semi-finals of the Women's Africa Cup of Nations, while beaten 1-0 by Cameroon. And of course, a chance to redeem themselves against South Africa yesterday. They lost by 2-1. Well, that's for the Super Falcons of Nigeria, as you can sign international football for next year. My name is Testimony Agassin. Thank you for joining us on Sports Extra this evening. I have Annabelle on the show this evening. Annabelle, good evening and welcome to Sports Extra.
1: Yeah, good evening to you, Testimony. Good evening to all our listeners. I'm happy to be here once again, but I'm not happy for the first discourse we are going to be having.
0: All right, let's not jump into the guns, Annabelle, because we have a lot to talk about, as you can sign, Sports Extra this evening. Let's start from what's happening out there, as you can sign, Nigeria's preparation. Though the Falcons are not going to the World Cup, but they digress, they are definitely going to the World Cup. It was surprising how they put up in their last game against China, as you can sign, their Heiku Tour. Remember, they played China twice before that particular game. They lost two of those fixtures, and finally in the last game, they won by 11 points. How important is that win for them, preparing them for the next phase of tour, which will be in Spain?
1: Yeah, of course, it's very important. Like I said, I didn't even mind, you know, the two earlier losses, because I know that everything is still a form of preparation, because they are going to be facing even tougher opponents when the World Cup starts in Germany. So it was important that they had those three games against China, but it's even more important that they were able to get at least a win in that third game. Remember, I was telling you, third time is the charm. Mm. And that was exactly what happened. They got that win against China, and it's going to be a morale booster. It's going to help them when they even go against, you know, the teams when they start their tour in Spain, before eventually going to the World Cup proper. So I am actually pleased with the fact that they even have these games to be playing. It's almost like the first time in a long time that I can remember something sort of a proper preparation for a team involving the women's national team in Nigeria.
0: Now, talking about preparations, Annabelle, I'm in a WhatsApp group where they are always critical of how sports has been run around Nigeria, particularly about basketball. And a lot of persons were saying that, okay, this is a good preparatory phase for the Nigerians, the Tigress, as you can sense them going for the World Cup, which will be played in Berlin later this year. But same cannot be said for other
1: national teams,
0: talking about federations, okay. The Nigeria Football Federation, the Athletics Federation of Nigeria, and all of that. It seems to be like a cultural thing where we have to apply the fire service approach, as it concerns what naturally should benefit us as a nation.
1: Yeah, and it's something that has been happening over and over again, and we've seen that it doesn't help. Of course, preparation is very important, and it's key, and it's one of the first things, you know, even as a child growing up, you know that, okay, if I don't read for my examination, no matter how sharp I am, I probably would not get a grade as I would have gotten if I prepared. It's something that everybody knows, and it's something these federations, they know, but they do not just care enough to actually apply. That's why I said I was really surprised that the Tigress are actually having these tours in China, in Spain, and thereabout. And it's important that they take it seriously, because we've seen over time, you know, with the Super Falcons, where there's no proper, and I think that is the cause. Mm. There's no proper preparation, there's no proper care, attention whatsoever, and they still go out there and they deliver. So they feel like, oh, there's really no need. So I'm wondering now that everything has turned south, what they are. If I'm never wondering, because we'll get to that, but they've set up a committee to investigate the cause of the decline in our national sports.
0: We'll talk about all of that. So let's still stick with basketball first. We've talked about Nigeria's the Tigress's preparations for the World Cup to be played in Germany. Remember, Nigeria, the reason they are at the World Cup was because they won the AfroBasket as it concerns preparations for the FIBA World Cup, by the way. But let's talk about the under-18 AfroBasket. Yesterday, Nigeria's men were in action against Rwanda, and they beat Rwanda, comfortably beating them 75-48. So as things are right now, Nigeria, based on classification, they finished ninth on the log. That's their worst finish since 2010, where they also finished ninth, as you can sense, classification of the AfroBasket. But how underwhelming were the men's category, as you can sense, the AfroBasket under 18? We saw the qualifiers, they were flawless, not almost flawless. They were winning games by 40 points margin, 50 point margin, but now the tournaments proper, they lost their first game to Egypt. And the second game, they lost. The third game, they lost. And of course, that's like a clean sweep of losses heading into the classification games. Now, I know a lot of persons don't know that, okay, the team was cut from 13 players, available players, to just 7 in the first game. The second game, they had more 2 players on the roster and made them 9. But that wasn't enough, because it seems like the best legs and the best hands, based on the fact that it's basketball, we are out of the team because their results from their MRI scans were...

0: of basketball camps, workshops, to try to get these athletes into the channel as it concerns preparation for what is to come ahead of them. But that is not sustainable, because not every time these individuals will want to do these things. But this is where we have to find ourselves right now.
1: Yeah, I mean, you've said a lot, and I don't even know where I want to start from, because, okay, I'll just start from the fact that grassroots, which is the most, one of the most important things when you succeed at the senior level, grassroots. And you look at it, you mentioned something very important and very true. You said it's left to the private investors to actually help out when it comes to building talent. You look at old NBA players who, of course, are of Nigerian descent. They're the ones coming back. You have Precious Asiwa, who had his camp here. You have so many others around the world, in Lagos especially, where they have to come back and create camps that are just like maybe a week or two, just to make sure that these basketballers that, you know, get, that have that passion for it, actually have proper training kits, and at least for a while just have professional coaches take them. Beyond that, what is the state of basketball in Nigeria? You look at the men's league, because that's what we're focusing on, and you see that that league is something that is just like a rush. We need somebody to qualify for the Basketball Africa League, so we immediately try to rush the league calendar, make sure that we have a representative, and that is it. The key thing, which is competition, which is finding the next best legs, we don't have them. And that's why you look at even the men's, even the senior men's team, not just the underage team, you see that they also have been struggling in recent times, and it's very sad. But to the competition proper, that win was, it's annoying. It's even annoying that they won, because that is just a classification game. And like you said, it's the worst finish Nigeria has had in such a while. And it also boils down to the fact that, like I said earlier, grassroots. Now you have these players, and the reason why we found ourselves in that situation is because they had the MRI scan to discuss, okay, to find out if these players are actually of age. And of course, majority of them, you know, were not up to the age for the tournament. That's an under 18 category. And of course, Nigeria was left to just 7 players. And I was saying it the last time we met here, those 7 players are probably not the best in each position that you have to play. You have 5 players on the court. You have different positions, the point guard, the small forward, the forward, thereabout. You have your center. How many of them? They just had to work with what they have, and that was why they had to lose all 4 games in the tournament proper. So it's really sad, because when it comes down, in the qualifiers, probably the rules weren't as strict, and you know, these things could not affect them. But this is the tournament.
0: Because according to what we heard, Annabelle, sorry to cut you, is the fact that it was the organizers, Ivory Coast, who actually made claim that they want results from MRI for this Nigerian player. Because maybe they saw Nigeria's the threats that would stop them from actually getting to the ultimate prize.
1: No, it's beyond just threats. The thing is, we need integrity, we need honesty. This is under 18 basketball. And if you have been honest with ourselves, it's beyond just Nigeria, because we're not here to sugarcoat anything. If you have been honest to ourselves, just merely looking at, we know that children of these days, to sound so old, they do appear older than some of them are. But if you really look at it closely, you would find that majority of them are actually older than the age of the tournament. And it's cheating, because then those who are actually honest with their age are at a disadvantage, and that is not what the tournament is about. So even if, you know, they know that Nigeria would be threats, whether or not they are being sincere with their ages or not, because like I said, Nigeria weren't the only falters in that category, they still have to bring out that scan just to ensure, because this is an African problem, and really we need to be honest with ourselves, because if we continue towing this line, there's not going to be any growth in our basketball, our football, any part of it whatsoever.
0: Okay, any part of it whatsoever. Still on basketball, as you can see, Sports Extra this evening. Lots to talk about as you can see basketball, because it seems like it's around this time that our basketball gets active. But let's talk about the women's team, as you can see the Afro Baskets Championship out there in Abidjan. Now, the women's team, they will be in action this evening when they take on the host Ivory Coast, as it consigns a place for the final at the Women's Africa Cup of Nations. Remember their quarterfinal game, they dismantled Cameroon by 30 points. No one saw that one coming, but it was a very convincing win for the young, the Tigress, and they made sure that they made it count. Right now, they are faced with another test. They'll face Ivory Coast, who themselves have been very, very good at this tournament. Both have met at the semi-finals. They'll be gunning for a place in the final. So let's talk about this game. They started like a house on fire. They lost their second game, but since then, it has been forward ever for Nigeria's young, the Tigress.
1: Yeah, of course, forward ever for Nigeria's young disciples. Like I said, I mean, they have to take lessons from the very

0: few games, you know, that they lost, they have to take lessons from that and make sure that they do not get embarrassed like the men were embarrassed. And that is what happened. Somehow in the world of sports, the women just happened to sort of put a smile on the face of Nigerians a lot more than the men have been doing. We see it with the Super Falcons and the Super Eagles. We see it with the Tigress and the Tigers. And now we are also seeing it with the young the Tigress and the young the Tigers. So kudos to the ladies. At least we have something to smile about in this competition, because we're starting to look like, the way both started, we're starting to look like this was going to be something that we would not have any positives from.
1: Okay, talking about positives, let's look at the game currently on. As you can see, the AfroBasket under 18 Women's Championship. This is the semi-final. Mali women currently lead Egypt women. As you can see, their game, they are currently at halftime, and Mali women lead by 32 to Egypt's 29 currently at halftime. And later on by 7 o'clock, we will see Ivory Coast. They will be up against Nigeria women. Good luck to the young, the Tigress, as they've gone for glory out there in Abidjan. But let's move away from that particular story. Let's talk about our league. Remember, the men's league is currently on hold. Remember, when they return, it will be the final eight. The teams that have qualified for the final eight, we have Rivers Hoopers of Port Harcourt, we have Markdown Flyers, we have Lagos Legends, and of course, we have Hoops and Reed from the Atlantic Conference. From the Savannah Conference, teams qualified that have qualified for the final eight, we have Aso Skyhawks, we have Boko City Chiefs, we have Kano Pillars, and of course we have 313 Warriors. So this set of teams will actually battle it out for who gets the final four spots for the final four, as you can sign the Nigeria Basketball Premier League for the 2026-2027 season. Remember, Markdown Flyers, formerly Lagos Legends, are currently the champions, and of course they are defending their tied to very well, because they have made it through to the next round after a very, very impressive outing out there, as you can see in the first two phases of the men's league. But away from the men's league, Annabelle, let's talk about the women's league this evening, because we hear that defending champions Dolphins Women's Basketball Club will begin their title defense in the 2026 MBBF Women's Premier Basketball League against First Deepwater on Sunday, which is August the 16th. Now, the opening phase fixture will play at the indoor sports hall of the National Stadium in Surulere, Lagos, as the Atlantic Conference gets the new season underway. Now, Dolphins defeated MFM in last year's final to end the latter's back-to-back reign as champions in 2023 and 2024. Same can be said for Markdown Flyers and Rivers Hoopers, who won the league back-to-back, but it was Markdown Flyers that broke that's back-to-back wins and beating the Rivers Hoopers by 2 points last year. So the opening day will feature a clash between IGP Queens and newcomers Victoria Queens, while record champions First Bank will face Royal Aces in an afternoon encounter. Two-time champions MFM will also begin their campaign against Bayelsa Blue Wolves, while teams competing in the Atlantic Conference are expected to arrive on Saturday, August the 15th, with the first phase running until the 22nd of this month. Now, one of the most eagerly anticipated matches of the opening phase will see MFM take on First Bank on the evening of August 22nd. Now, the Savannah Conference will then get underway on Tuesday, August the 18th, at the Basketball Arena Rafi Joyce, Joss, with Air Warriors facing Qatar Rangers in the opening game. Nasarawa Amazons will battle Ham Warriors, while Titans will take on Nigeria Customs. Now, the day will conclude as Aso Sky Queens, the female team of Aso Skyhawks, will play two Rocks. While, unlike the Atlantic Conference, the Savannah Conference will conclude its first phase on Monday, August the 24th. Now, the league is one that has been talked about in recent years because of how competitive it has been, and having a very big sponsor, as you can sense, women's basketball in Nigeria. But let's talk about the league. Defending champions Dolphins Women's Basketball Club, a lot will be on their shoulder to actually defend their title. Remember, they won it after back-to-back wins for MFM, and it is Dolphin who broke that one. And of course, they'll be looking to actually maybe make it their own back-to-back.
0: Yeah, of course. This league, like you said, is very competitive, especially in recent times. You look at First Bank, Liverpool have won the league 9 times, and then you look at Dolphins, who only won their second title last year. Look at MFM, who are a powerhouse in Nigeria women's basketball, and even before this, they were involved in a tournament that they even won. So preparations ahead of the league is actually one that is good for them. And then you look at the headline sponsors, like you said, they've been sponsoring this league since 2004, and I just wish to wonder what would happen if they are not, you know, in the mix.
1: If you look at it, sorry to cut you short, Annabelle, it's quite disheartening that our league is a league that will run under 1 month, and we are satisfied with how things are being done. For crying out loud, the federation needs to do better when it comes to our league. It seems like as the years go further, we are declining, we are going steps backward, because it seems like league games from the early 2010s are even better than now, just that we have so much hype around what's happening in Nigerian basketball right now.
0: Yeah, it's quite unfortunate. Like we said, it's not like there are not people that can do better, it's just that they don't want to put them, you know, in places where they have the capacity to actually do better. The people there, they know that they are not doing anything, but they don't care. They just don't care. And everything in our sports is mostly an administrative issue. It's never a fault of talent. It's not like we lack talent in any form. It's just that the administrators do not care enough, or do not just even want to do anything. But you know, the league is starting in Lagos and in Jos. It's very exciting to see these women going in action. I've watched some of them train, and these women are very good, and they deserve such a bigger stage. They deserve a better competition. But then now to the games proper, there's going to be 2 debutants. We have Victoria Queens, and then we have Aso Sky Queens. Like you mentioned, Aso Sky, they have immense team, Aso Sky Hawks, and they were
1: they did fantastic.
0: And if you look at these teams individually, it actually makes me smile, because you also look at Royal Aces Basketball Club, you see that everything, they look like a serious club. You look at how they package themselves in terms of media, you see how intentional they are with recruitment, you see that individually these teams are getting, they are serious, they actually want it. So we just need the league body to actually package it in a way that it's marketable, in a way that people, because most people don't even know that there's a women's league ongoing. Even when there's a men's league, if not that River State has been so, you know, I'm so frequent in terms of hosting, a lot of people do not know that these things are happening. But I mean, the league is starting. I'm so excited to see what pans out in Jos and what pans out in Lagos, and see who would be able to win the league this time around.
1: All right, we'll get to find out at the end of the season when the season concludes. As you can sense, women's basketball in Nigeria. Remember, like I said earlier, the men's league is still on, but they are currently on a break right now. And teams are trying to get the best players around the world to see how they can compete. Yeah. As you can sense, the final eight and final four of the Nigeria men's basketball league.
0: You know, you said the best legs in the league. It's also important to know that they've been restricted to just 4 foreign, you know, based players, because we don't want the league, and that is intentional, because we need homegrown talent to be the center of attention, to be the ones to get developed. So it's good that they put a number on it. You can have just 4.
1: There's something exciting about playoffs in Nigeria, be it basketball, be it football. Remember the final, the Super Six, not women's football now, men's football, the Super Six that was played in Lagos. It was won by AIMBA in 2022. I can't quite remember the exact year, but it was quite exciting. 2023, yes. It was quite exciting how much promo, how much audience it drove for the Nigeria Premier Football League. And teams were serious about it. We saw teams going at each other, now relegated Sunshine Stars were in that competition. Rivers United were there. AIMBA was there. Even Enugu Rangers, who are currently holders of the league, weren't at the final six. So I think there's something special about playoffs in Nigeria. Maybe they should just make everything about playoffs, and maybe everything at stake, as you can tell, Nigerian sports. But away from basketball, we've talked so much about basketball since the show started. Let's move on from basketball. Let's talk about tennis, where Iga Swiatek secured her first WTA title of the season with a straight set victory over Elena Rybakina in the final of the Canadian Open yesterday. Now, the sixth time two-time Grand Slam winner was cheered on by crowd in Toronto as she beats world number two Rybakina 6-2, 6-3. Now, Australian Open champion Rybakina struggled in the opening set and made 12 unforced errors, while Swiatek, who is 25, she broke the Kazakhstan player's serve twice and saved two break points of her own. Now, in the second set, Rybakina, who is 27, was unable to break world number 8 Swiatek, and the Polish player clinched her 26th career title in 1 hour and 15 minutes. Speaking about her, she said, "It meant so much to me because the past months were not easy." According to her, she said, "I'm really happy that I kept focusing on growing, changing my game a little bit, improving despite all the options that many people have about me every day on the internet." So that's her taking the swipe. It gets people who come to her DMs and say all manner of things, which I find really absurd. These people, for crying out loud, despite the fact that they're athletes, they are humans too, because they have emotions, they feel these things. But how important is this trophy and this tournament and this win important for Iga Swiatek, based on the fact that the US Open is just a couple of days away?
0: I mean, it is very, very crucial for her confidence, for her mental state, because we've seen that she has been a shadow of herself since the whole incident with doping, since injuries. She has just been a shadow of herself, and like you said, this is the first time this year that she's winning a title. Now, we are already 6 months, 7 months. We are in August. And
1: yeah,
0: all
1: we're
0: through,
1: in the 8 months.
0: Yeah, in the 8 months. And all through, the Iga Swiatek that we know, the Iga Swiatek that used to be one of the most consistent players in the WTA, is only winning her first title. And this is not even a Grand Slam title. So it is very important. And, you know, her having to talk about the online hate she's been getting tells you that these players, actually, you think that it doesn't affect them.
1: It beats me that... You're going to watch tennis. You have someone you clearly
0: favor,
1: in your heart, and the person performs not below performance, but because the other player was really, really good, and you start throwing all hate messages to her and all of that.
0: Yeah, it's absurd, and the fact that she had to mention it tells you that even if they try to act like it's not affecting them, it does affect them, and we should do better as sports fans. We should really do better. So it's very, very important for Iga Swiatek to have gotten this win. The US Open is coming, and probably this would be such a huge boost, although the field is still competitive, but this would be such a huge boost, because even Aryna Sabalenka hasn't been at her best of late. Even if, you know, she's been winning the Grand Slams and all of that, she hasn't, if you look at current form, she hasn't been at her best. So this could be a good time for Iga Swiatek to get back to winning ways, so far as the Grand Slams are concerned.
1: All right, so far as the Grand Slams are concerned, it is a very important one for Iga Swiatek. She's won her first title for the 2026 tennis season. Talking about 2026, not so much has happened for Nigeria Super Falcons. In fact, a lot has happened to them as it concerns football. But let's look at what happened yesterday as it concerns the preliminary stages of the second way you could qualify for the World Cup. But of course, the Super Falcons blew it. And in case you missed the action, this was what happened.
2: That's great work, that really is. And a little spin there, and it's been picked up with a dangerous manoeuvre. Goes out to the left-hand side, the delivery into the penalty box! And diving on it is Kaylin Swartz, who just makes sure that that is going nowhere near any of the dangerous players that they have in this Nigerian squad. But just look at that, fraction offside, just literally centimetres in front of the last defender. That's not a bad ball, that's a really good ball. Racing through and a chance here. And Magaya, there's the squid ball, there's a chance for South Africa, it's gone in. South Africa have scored the opening goal. And how about that? She's ever present. Corner coming in. Anybody up for it? Well, there's a shot coming in, it's taken a deflection, a second goal's been scored. South Africa captain Refilwe Jane has made it 2-0 for South Africa. Rock punched away by Swart, and she has been colossal in defence. Oh my word, that is a blatant penalty. And Nigeria will get the chance to try and score from this. And they are down to 10. But first of all, we got a penalty, and then we've got another what? Buys it into the corner, Nigeria get one back. It's such an important goal. Look at that into the corner. Picked up. There's the high ball. Oh, the far post! It's a great save! And Chouard comes to the rescue to deny Alozie. Oh, my word, that's a challenge there just inside of the penalty box. With down on the ground and in some trouble. What a save that was from Kaelin Chouard. It's all finished. South Africa celebrates. And they take a step closer towards the FIFA Women's World Cup 2027 in Brazil.
1: Of course, there you have it. Nigeria will not be at the World Cup for yet next year, the Women's World Cup in Brazil, based on the fact that they lost their second opportunity or the second window to qualify for the international showpiece. Nigeria lost yesterday to the Bayern of South Africa. They lost by 2-1. Of course, a chance for them to redeem themselves and maybe they try to use another route to qualify for the FIFA Women's World Cup is... The window is closed. That's all I can say. Nigeria lost to South Africa yesterday by 2-1. Annabelle, we have a lot of things to say about this team. We have a lot of things to say. Right from the first game against Malawi, where they lost by 3-2, the signs were there that this team are on the verge of collapse. And eventually, it has happened. And Nigeria will not be at the World Cup next year. But one man forecasts what would happen to Nigeria if they don't take football seriously. His name is Randy Waldrum. He was the former coach of the Nigeria Super Falcons, and he was well taken over by that man, Justin Madugu. But this was what he said in an interview with Eagles Tracker, and it seems like his prophecy has come to pass.
3: To me, the thing that I think they should worry about is they almost feel like it's a birthright that they should just win it because you've won it so much. And it's not going to continue that way. And there's going to come a day they're not even going to qualify for the World Cup if they're not careful, because the other African countries are starting to invest more and put more into it. And eventually it's going to catch up, you know, with Nigeria. So that would be my concern moving forward for Nigeria is that too many people just think it's going to happen because you're Nigeria, you know, and it's not that way anymore. I mean, there are too many good countries in Africa that are starting to invest. So,
1: of course, that was the ex-coach of Nigeria Super Falcons, Randy Waldrum, talking us through what has been one of the problems, as you can sense, the Nigeria women's team, as you can sense, qualifying for the FIFA World Cup, and of course, the dominating Africa for the long run. Annabelle, this team are a team that they didn't even get so much, as you can sense, preparations for the FIFA World Cup. So many friendlies this year was cut off based on the fact that the logistics were not in place and some other problems. But here we are, we find ourselves in this mess, which is Nigeria not making it to the Women's World Cup for next year in Brazil. This was a tournament lots of the girls were looking forward to because they've planned so well and how much time they've put in preparing for this World Cup individually, not talking about the federation itself. But it seems like the federation wants to save face because we have a story here where we hear that the Nigerian Football Federation, they've set up a fact-finding committee to investigate how the Super Falcons crashed out of the 2026 Women's Africa Cup of Nations without qualifying for the Women's World Cup. Now, remember the Super Falcons, this campaign ended at the quarterfinals stage after Cameroon's indomitable Lionesses knocked them out, denying them automatic qualification to the Women's World Cup. Now, Nigeria then entered the Intercontinental Playoff, while South Africa's Bayern defeated them in the first game to end any remaining hope of reaching the global tournament. Now, it marked the first time in the 14th edition history of the World Cup, of the WAFCON, I beg your pardon, that Nigeria had failed to advance beyond the quarterfinals, and the first time since the Women's World Cup began in 1991 that the country would not be represented. Now, the results triggered widespread anger within the Nigeria football community, with many calling for the dismissal of the head coach, Justin Madugu, and demanding that the NFF board resign over what they described as a systemic failure. Now, according to what we hear right now, we hear that the NFF released a statement confirming it appointed a 6-member panel chaired by Ambassador Fanu Amom, to examine what went wrong at the tournament and submit recommendations to the federations. Now, the committee includes Mr. Nasiru Jibril as secretary, with Landon Boso, Desire Opera Nozir, Mutiu Adepoju, and Dr. Alice Mana serving as members. Annabelle, these are the names we've been hearing as it concerns the Nigerian football scene, and it seems like it's almost like the problem discussing the problem.
0: Yeah, I mean, testimony. I was almost left speechless when I saw this, because I'll just start with the whole committee thing before I, you know, break down what happened with the Super Falcons throughout, what caused their decline. You're setting up a committee when in reality we know that what needs to be done. We know that what needs to be done is a total dissolve of the of everybody in the NFF as it concerns Nigerian Football Federation. What we need is a total overhaul, and instead they're setting up a committee. Who are they accountable to? The same people who we know are the problem. Are they the same people that they'll be accountable to? Because the only person I say, okay, I'm happy that is in that committee is Desire Opara, because we know that she's somebody who means well. We know that she has been a very instrumental part of the Super Falcons setup, and it still is. She still is a huge member, and she it's hilarious, because if my memory serves me right, if you look at those, so I tried to even research on those people, you find out that she's even the only female. And yes, it's beyond the Super Falcons, it's the national teams in general, but what triggered this is the fact that the Super Falcons did not qualify for the World Cup. That was what triggered this. And then you look at the people they put there, how successful have they been in their own rights? You look at Landon Boso, the former coach of Bayelsa United, under 20 women and men's national team.
1: He has experience.
0: Yeah, you look at Anom as well, former coach. Yes, he won in was it 2000 and something now? He won the under 20 world championship. But these people, if you look at them, they're not even supposed to be, there's not supposed to be a committee in the first place, but okay, we are managing the committee. Are these people even worthy, apart from Zion or Paranoze, to be in this committee? But I ask the question again, who are they accountable to? The same people who are the cause of the problem. So it's bizarre. This is just an attempt for Nigerians to be distracted by something else and not focus on the real issue. It's just, it's theatrics, I would just say it plainly. But the Super Falcons in general, I was speaking to a friend, because I've been crashing out since it happened. Since 2 a.m., I've been crashing out nonstop, because it just tells me that we are finished as a country when it comes to sports. Because the only thing that gave me hope in terms of sports in Nigeria was the fact that, you look at the Super Falcons, they've been so unfairly treated. You look at the history since 1991, when the Women's World Cup was inaugurated, they haven't missed a single edition. You look at their consistency, and then you look at, okay, what are these women being rewarded with? What respect are they being shown by the federation? And it's almost nothing. We saw how long it took them to even pay their promises from the Super Falcons win of the last WAFCON. They only paid at the start of this WAFCON because they knew that it was going to be like such a huge problem. Like, they had to serve like a doubling, a motivation, whereas it was something that they earned. So you've seen it. And that brings me to what I was trying to say, that when the Super Falcons crashed out this time around, it proved that we are truly finished, because if they were underprepared and they've just been doing their best to still win a 10th historic WAFCON, go to the World Cup, beat Australia, go to the World Cup, give England a tough time, despite all the ill treatment, they still did well. That was what made the NFF even relax. So now you have seen that all those, everything that the girls have achieved is based on their own self-will, it's based on their own talent. It's not because of anything that the federation or even the coaching staff does for them. It's just based on individual talent and everything. And now, unfortunately for them, the tournament has come where Randy Waldrum has been proved right. The tournament has come where that is not enough anymore to take them far, and that tells me that it is truly finished. And now the NFF are trying to act like they truly care. Yeah, like they care, and creating a committee. Please, it's absurd. It shouldn't be happening. And if you look at it, you just see that every single thing with the Nigerian sector, from the sports sector, the AFN, the NBBF, every single sector is in huge decline, and they are coming up with this, you know, cock and bull story about creating a committee. It doesn't make any sense to me, and it solves nothing. This re-election, they've even postponed the election, when in fact they should just totally dissolve everybody that's in the NFF. So I'm afraid I'm not buying any of it.
1: Now, Now, after the game yesterday, the head coach of Nigeria Super Falcons, Justin Madugu, he was on talking to journalists about what's really happened in the game, but he was full of apologies. Let's take our own share of the apology.
4: I have to apologize to Nigerians over our inability to make it to the World Cup. We are very sorry. It was not our intention. We came, did the best that we could, but our best was not good enough. And we're very sorry for that. And we take full responsibility for everything that happened. There can always be a next time. I'm sorry. We came into the game determined to make sure that we give it our all and try as much as possible to win. From the way the ladies played, they gave it their all too. We had chances still. The conversion was another problem. And we made some little errors at the back. They capitalized on that and they got the goals that they also got. It is something that we really regret and feel very sorry about because it was more of individual errors in terms of decision making that accounted for what actually happened.
1: So, Annabelle, is this the end for this man, Justin Madugu, talking about being the head coach of the Nigeria Super Falcons?
0: Yes, it should be the end. Would it be the end? I don't know. Should it be the end? Yes, it should. Because to say the truth, you know, oftentimes the where the crowd is, you know, even in the Bible, it says the narrow, something about the narrow road leading. Bible students will be so disappointed in me, but
1: I know
0: what I have in mind. But where everybody is going is usually not the road that is the best road. That was what that verse was trying to say. And a lot of people have been calling for the head of Coach Justin Madugu. And I wanted to just try to see reason and say, okay, this is the same man who took the Super Falcons and won them the WAFCON last year. Let's give him some grace. But you look at several things that have happened in this WAFCON and it really tells you that, yes, he's not the best. He has tried, but he's not the best.
1: Looking at this portfolio, he has done, sorry to say, but he has done terrible jobs at the clubs he managed, relegating most of them.
0: Yeah, you look at that, but he was still the man who, when Nigeria needed somebody to be there, stood up. It's just like, you know, with the men's team, what happens with Austin Eguavoen? He just has to be that person that when they want to sign those foreign coaches, they are not available to them. He steps in. That's similar to what's happening with Coach Madugu. But you look at it, you know, being objective and you look at what has happened at the WAFCON. Some questionable decisions. I know that we are not coaches, we don't have the licenses and all of that. They do. But you look at some things that should be like common knowledge. Tell me why you're starting a Francisca Odega who hasn't played in any other game so far.
1: He wants to give her game time.
0: Yeah, he wants to give her game time against South Africa, who you know that game is a do or die affair. Mm. And now you're saying individual errors. Yes, I saw the games, I saw the goals. Indeed, some things could have been done better in terms of defense. The second goal was even a set piece where it was a corner and the ball was you know, shot into the box and it was a Super Falcons defender, if I'm not mistaken, it was Osinachi Ohale, who headed the ball out, but it fell onto the legs of the South African, you know, contingent and they went ahead to score that goal. And even the first goal too was a miscommunication between Alozie Oladipo and the score. So yes, I do understand what he's saying in terms of individual errors, but you look at how has he coached this player so far, how has he set up his team, and you see that he has also been faulted. So we need somebody who is more tactically sound because the talent in the Super Falcons is in no way lacking. We just need somebody who is able to manage them properly because there are even some players who were on the bench and you wonder why. You look at Rinsola Babajide, you wonder why. You look at Esther Okronkwo, you wonder why. There's no reasonable explanation to all of
1: that.
0: Even
1: though it's underwhelming as the Super Falcons' journey, the Women's Africa Cup Nation ace, you want to agree with me that Rinsola Babajide is easily the best player.
0: Exactly. But she has been benched times when you wonder why. And not introduced, times when you're searching for a goal. And I always look back at the Cameroon game because that's one of the games that upset me the most. You should have preempted the fact that Cameroon are a very physical side and as such, you bring your lineup that way. But instead, you threw in Nsala Babajide, who at the end of the day could not match up to their physicality. And of course, she had to be subbed off. And for the rest of the game, Nigeria had to play without her. And I'm wondering, So game management, he's just not that man, and he has done us well. Thank you for the 10th historic title, but it's time for him to step back.
1: 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Talk about what has been happening and what are your thoughts about Nigeria's failure to pick World Cup ticket, and of course, when given another chance, fluffed their lines. Numbers to call 0802-400-0911. So those are the numbers to call if you want to join in on the conversation as it concerns Nigeria's Super Falcons' inability to go to the FIFA World Cup, and of course an underwhelming campaign out there as it concerns the Women's Africa Cup of Nations. And now we're still talking about the Women's Africa Cup of Nations. Of course, we can talk about the brilliant performances of Malawi and of course Cameroon. Yeah. They are the finalists, and we'll actually see them go at each other on Sunday for who gets to wear the crown for this year's edition. Remember, neither team have won the WAFCON, and this will be the first time since the domination of both Nigeria and South Africa, the Women's Africa Cup of Nations, that will see a new winner emerge. So Malawi, first time at the tournament, they've picked World Cup tickets quite remarkably. The Chawinga sister, Temwa and Dabita, they've done remarkably well at the World Cup. They have both 4 and 5 goals, as you can size the goal scorer standings. And for Cameroon, they have, between their sticks, they have a prime Manuel Neuer between goal for them, because she's doing fantastically well. We saw the game against Morocco where she saved a spot kick in the 118th minute.
0: She saved 4.
1: And of course, in the shootouts, she saved extra 3. So quite heroic what she has done for Cameroon at the Women's Africa Cup of Nations. But let's talk about them. Who do you think wins this one?
0: Yeah, I mean, before I throw my predictions, you would also see that only 3 countries have won the WAFCON. Of course, Nigeria 10 times, and then you have South Africa once, and you have Equatorial Guinea, who have won twice. That's making it the 13 editions that we've had. And for the first time, we're going to be seeing a totally new champion, and both of them have never been to the final. This is just an incredible story that hardly anybody could have written out. I said the last time that even the best of scriptwriters can't write that. But who is winning it?
1: What Malawi have done.
0: Yeah, honestly. And
1: where have they been all their lives?
0: I mean, they won the COSAFA in about 2022, or 2023. They won the COSAFA championship, but they've just been there and trying to get to the WAFCON, and they finally have, and their first time of asking, they've gone to the finals. Who wins it, I do not know, because these are 2 teams that are very, very, nobody saw them coming.
1: Knockout football is a different
0: ball game. It's a different ball game. So I'm afraid that I can't predict, because you look at Malawi, they are not the most disciplined side defensively, and that is why I'm afraid for them, because attacking wise they are incredible. And you also have to know that Rose Kadzere has also gotten
1: up against the best attack.
0: Exactly. Gotten a red card, so she wouldn't even feature for Malawi. So I mean, let's just see what happens. At this point, we just have to sit on the fence and be surprised.
1: All right, sit on the fence and be surprised. Remember, that game comes up on Sunday. Is it Cameroon or Malawi who wears the crown for the Women's Africa Cup of Nations this edition? And of course, both North African rivals, Algeria and Morocco, will face off in the bronze place. So, quite remarkably, how Cameroon wanted to get into the final. Remember, they've been at the final for the last 2 editions, but were well beaten in those 2 editions. But another chance for them to actually get to the final. They lost to Cameroon by penalties, as you can sense that particular semi-final 2 days ago. But let's move away from African football and talk what is happening in and around Europe.

0: Liverpool's owners have agreed to sell around a third of the club to a consortium including billionaire Amazon founder Jeff Bezos. Now, in a statement, the Fenway Sports Group, the FSG, confirmed it had entered into a definitive agreement for the sale of a strategic minority investment to 1892 Holdings. Now, the group is led by British Indian millionaire businessman Amit Bhatia, and also includes billionaire Facebook co-founder Eduardo Saverin. Now, Bhatia is set to become Liverpool's vice chairman and will join an expanded board pending regulatory approval. Now, the son-in-law of Indian billionaire businessman Lakshmi Mittal had been a director and the co-owner of Queen's Park Rangers for the last 18 years before relinquishing his stake in the club last month. Now, American businessman Bezos, founder of the e-commerce giant Amazon, is the fourth richest person in the world with an estimated net worth of over $256 billion. Now, this marks his first foray into sports ownership, although he will not join Liverpool's board. But let's talk about this one. Liverpool will get a new man on the board, as you can sense that calling shots and all of that. How important is this for Liverpool, Annabelle?
1: Yeah, of course. Liverpool is very important for Liverpool because we've also seen in recent times that people are, I think that was the news we reported about the Amazon owner, Jeff Bezos, trying to buy the team. So it's clear that Liverpool are trying to go in a different direction to be better, you know, financially. And I'm really eager to see how, you know, they spend in the transfer windows, how their management and everybody involved just organizes themselves going into the season. Maybe they would also be in the competition once again to win the Premier League, seeing that Arsenal won the previous time and seeing that Jurgen Klopp has left the team, everything with Arne Slot. And I mean, it's just a new era for Liverpool Football Club.
0: Okay, a new era for Liverpool Football Club. Let's talk about transfers on the show this evening, starting from Chelsea, where Chelsea's deadline for clubs to bid £120 million for midfielder Enzo Fernandez has passed, and they now expect the Argentine to stay at the club this season. Now, City had been interested in the Argentina international, who previously played under new City boss Enzo Maresca at Chelsea. Now, the Blues had told interested parties they had until 5 p.m. today to make an offer for the 25-year-old. But as it looks, it seems no one bid for the guy, and of course, he would have to stay at the club. But how audacious are Chelsea to actually value him at 120? I'm not saying he doesn't have the quality, but if you look at what's happening at the market and what he can offer, I don't think anybody would be willing, based on what they've seen him do at Chelsea, yeah. I don't think any club will be willing to actually splash that money on Enzo Fernandez.
1: Yeah, I mean, what he's a great footballer, don't get me wrong, but like you said, he's not just that guy to be valued so high. And already seeing the quality of players other teams have in their arsenals, nobody is ready. It has happened. I mean, they give them a deadline. Nobody is willing to spend that kind of money on Enzo Fernandez. I haven't seen what spectacular thing he has done that requires him to be valued at such an amount. If it was the other Fernandez we are talking about in the person of Bruno, I would understand. But no offense to Enzo Fernandez, he's not just that guy.
0: It's not a guy anymore, right?
1: Yeah, he's not.
0: So he will have to play under Xabi Alonso for the remainder of the season. And of course, maybe see out his contract at Chelsea. But away from that, let's travel to North London and tell you that Arsenal have expressed an interest in signing Bayer Leverkusen defender Yaya Kwanzaa. Now, it is understood that talks are at an exploratory stage at the moment, but sources suggest a deal for the 23-year-old is possible. Now, the potential move comes after the Gunners held further talks over a transfer for Aston Villa's Ezri Konsa-Ngoyo. Now, Villa want a fee around £60 million for Konsa, but Arsenal valued the 28-year-old closer to £40 million. Still another issue as it concerns pricing. And you have to feel sorry for Konsa because his club values him way more than Arsenal are willing to pay. And Arsenal really have that defensive deficiency as it concerns centre-back position, because William Saliba, of course, is out and could be out for at least 3 months. And they are turning their attention to Konsa right now, because Konsa-Ngoyo is not available for the price Arsenal want to pay for the defender.
1: Yeah, I mean, a lot of these prices are quite outrageous. They really are. Because, and this particular player, being an English player, you know, with the English media, with everything around England, you know, English players, there's just a lot of hype that we've seen in recent times. And he's good in his own right, but is the pricing. No, people have, they have to be careful with the amount of money they are spending. Nobody wants to end up like Manchester City. They have to really be careful. They have to think, okay, we need to purchase more than one player in the market. We're not willing to spend every single penny we have on just one player. So yes, Arsenal have expressed interest, but he's way too expensive.
0: Of course, he's way too expensive for Arsenal. So let's see what happens with Jola Kwanzaa in the coming days. Meanwhile, there is a new update, as you can sense, laws guiding the game in the English Premier League. We heard that the 2026-27 season will feature an unprecedented number of new laws, mostly designed to tackle tempo disruption and make the game quicker. Now, these rules were all initially rolled out at the World Cup, but still caused confusion in the first round of the Carabao Cup last weekend. Now, those changes were deployed right through English football, from the EFL kickoff this weekend to Sunday's Community Shield between Arsenal and Manchester City, to the Premier League, and right down to Sunday League, apart from the video assistant referee, of course. Now, the idea is to cut out those moments which cause supporters real frustration and get more football played without accent or adding on loads of stoppage time. Now, it worked at the World Cup in Qatar in 2022. The ball was in play for an average of 58 minutes, 3 seconds, off of the 86% of the total match time. Now, this summer, it was 58 minutes, 16 seconds, but there were far less at the time, meaning the ball was in play for 60.43% of the time. Now, let's talk about time wasting and all of that. Yeah. It seems like they're finding very well to make sure that football is being played longer inside the 90 minutes it's been stipulated to be played.
1: Of course, this is not basketball where you have four quarters and you have timeouts.
0: Every minute there's a stop. Every second must be played. Every second, it's not so for football.
1: Yeah, I mean, I really like, you know, what they are trying to do to just make the game quicker, because all those, you know, when it comes to water breaks, we understand because the player welfare should be put first. But at the same time, this unnecessary wasting. You even look at where VAR are trying to make decisions, how lengthy it is. You look at players just wasting time. You look at goalkeepers even wasting time to distribute the balls. You look at players faking injuries for such a long time just to waste everything. So it's quite understandable, and it's a good development that they're just trying to see how inside the 90 minutes, and that's the most important thing, inside.
0: At least 60 to 70 minutes has been played.
1: Yes, exactly.
0: All right, let's look at a game for this weekend, the biggest game for this weekend. It's the FA Community Shield, which is the curtain raiser for the season, usually. So for the 2026-27 season, the curtain raiser is between the champions of England, Arsenal, and of course the holders of the FA Cup. It is Arsenal up against Manchester City. Enzo Maresca will be in his first competitive game in charge when he takes on Arsenal with his Manchester City side. And of course, Mikel Arteta will be looking to start the season on a high when they face Manchester City. Pep is not there anymore, so we are hoping to see a different ball game, Annabelle, at Wembley on Sunday.
1: Yes, we are hoping to see a different ball game altogether. But then Enzo Maresca, in his own right, is also a good player. He's somebody that...
0: a good coach, you mean?
1: A good coach. Yeah, I'm sure he was a good player, but yes, a good coach. Because you look at how he plays, he's very possession-based. He's very... the game always has high intensity. So he's somebody that would bring, you know, at least exciting football. And he has good players that he's coming to work with. He has Erling Haaland, he has Phil Foden, he has Cherki, so many good players in his lineup that he has to work with. So this game this weekend is going to be very interesting, because we are looking, it's going to be something that would sort of determine how these players and these teams take on the season, because it would be huge for their mental state. Morale booster.
0: Do you think whosoever wins the community show this weekend, it affects the entirety of the season?
1: No, it doesn't affect the entirety of the season, but it sure boosts it, because it will help them, you know, just going in, because just about 6-7 days from that final, we're going to see Arsenal have their first game and try to go for their title defense. Still very important that they win it. And this time, Manchester City, Arsenal, it's even impressive for me to see that it's Manchester City who are the ones holding the FA Cup, and it's Arsenal who are the ones holding the Premier League title.
0: It seems like both sides switched.
1: Yeah, exactly. You get it. So this is a very interesting game that everybody should certainly keep their eyes out for. And if you look at it, you see that Manchester City have an edge in terms of head-to-head. But you look at this particular competition about 2 to 3 years ago, it was Arsenal who won it over Manchester City. So the head-to-head is quite interesting because, like you said, knockout games are a different ball game altogether.
0: All right, knockout games are a different ball game. But let's talk about this particular story before we say our boys on the show this evening. Ukrainian club Shakhtar Donetsk, they say they want to play their Champions League home games at Chelsea's Stamford Bridge this season. Of course, Chelsea are not in the Champions League. So it is quite understandable. Shakhtar have been unable to use their Donbass arena since 2014. Russia-backed and a section of the decks playing domestic matches in Kiev, Lviv, and of course European home games in Germany, Slovenia, and Poland. They don't have a home currently, if we want to look at it from that angle. Negotiations are ongoing, according to Ukrainian sources, with Chelsea providing the preferred option because of the chance to play at the Blues' 40,000 capacity stadium. So it seems like Shakhtar Donetsk are taking advantage of the fact that Chelsea are not in the Champions League. But that's where we'll have to say our buys on Sports Extra this evening. Annabelle, a very big thank you to you for joining in on the show. And of course, very soon you'll be mounting this driver's seat that you can sign the Sports Extra like this. And my name is Testimony Agassin. Thank you for joining us on Sports Extra this evening. Remember, Sports Extra returns Monday morning, 7:30. Do have yourself a fantastic Friday. Good evening.

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Good evening. You're listening to the World News on Classic FM 91.1. Today is Friday, August 14th, 2026. In the headlines, WAEC defends 2026 examination results, dismisses social media claims. Governor Fubara approves implementation of new salary structure for tertiary institutions. Governor Fubara to commission new projects next week. On the foreign scene, vote counting suspended in Zambia over alleged attacks on polling staff. And in sports, Leicester City's owners put club up for sale. To bring you the news, I am Sonia Edwin. Details in a moment.

0: And now the news in full. The Federal Ministry of Finance has blamed the Nigerian National Petroleum Company Limited, NNPCL, for its inability to provide records needed to respond to financial queries raised in the 2021 to 2023 oil and gas sector audit report of the Nigeria Extractive Industries Transparency Initiative, NETI. The Permanent Secretary, Ministry of Finance, Raymond Omachi, made the disclosure while appearing before the Senate Committee on Public Accounts to answer questions arising from financial infractions contained in the NETI audit report. Among the issues raised was a $3 billion pre-export financing loan obtained in 2012 to settle subsidy payments. NETI said the recovery of the loan from monthly Federation revenue proceeds under the pre-export financing and Project Eagle agreements remained unclear. The audit report also questioned the payment of $722.6 million by Nigeria LNG Limited to NNPC in 2021 as dividends and interest earned on behalf of the Federation, as according to NETI, the funds were neither remitted to the Federation nor properly accounted for. Moving on, the West African Examinations Council, WAEC, has defended the credibility of the 2026 West African Senior School Certificate examination results, dismissing unverified claims on social media questioning their accuracy. The examination body said the results were produced through rigorous, transparent, and quality-assured processes that have guided its operations for decades. WAEC's reaction followed what it described as a recent wave of public commentary, particularly from content creators and social media commentators, challenging the credibility of the release results. The WAEC Head of Public Affairs, Moyoshola Adesina, said the examination body welcomed constructive scrutiny, but urged the public to distinguish legitimate concerns from unverified claims. WAEC said the 2026 examination was conducted in accordance with its established standard operational procedures and relevant educational policies in cooperation with the Federal Ministry of Education. The council acknowledged that anxiety over examination results was normal, particularly among candidates preparing to proceed to the next stage of their academic pursuit, but urged the public to exercise caution before accepting claims circulating online. Meanwhile, President Bola Tinubu has called on the Independent National Electoral Commission, INEC, and the security agencies to ensure a peaceful and transparent election in Osun State. The people of Osun State will go to the polls on Saturday, August 15, 2026, to elect their governor in an election where 15 candidates are contesting, including the incumbent governor, Ademola Adeleke of the Accord Party. Tinubu also charged the electorate in Osun State to come out to discharge their civic responsibility and avoid any acts that could disrupt the peaceful conduct of the election while assuring the people of their safety before and after the polls. And to state news, the Executive Governor of River State, Sasim Nilai Fubara, has approved the implementation of the new salary structure for all staff of River State-owned tertiary institutions with effect from the year 2026. The Honorable Commissioner for Education, Peter Zumwago, made this disclosure during a familiarization visit to the Ignatius Ajuri University of Education, Rumu Lumini, Port Harcourt. The Education Commissioner stated that the visit, which held at the Postgraduate Hall of the University, was aimed at listening to stakeholders, understanding the realities on ground, and exploring areas of closer collaboration between the River State Government and the University for the benefit of the people. He explained that the payment of the new salary structure and arrears will commence as soon as funds are released by the River State Government. The implementation is in line with the 2026 federal government ASU and SANU agreements to improve welfare packages and ensure industrial harmony. The upward review covers the consolidated university academic staff salary structure and the consolidated tertiary institution staff salary structure, as well as improved allowances and other benefits contained in the agreements. In another development, the River State Government has announced plans to commission 10 projects from Monday next week. Secretary to River State Government, Dagogo Wokoma, who made the disclosure at a media briefing today, said the commissioning activities will run from Monday, August 17, 2026, through Monday, August 31, 2026, starting with the Buguma Degema Abonima Road, Asari Toru, Degema Akukutoru local government areas.
1: Badge of commissioning of people-oriented projects by oriented projects by His Excellency Sir Simon Ekpobra is about to commence.

0: ilé-iṣẹ́ local government kàpín ilé-iṣẹ́ amadi polytechnic epi afara umba road ilé-iṣẹ́ local government kàpín ilé-iṣẹ́ amadi polytechnic actually we have two projects there telele egbeda omo okodua carriageway that is ikwere emwa onega the new zonal hospital omo oko at omo oko there oma dele internal roads we have 11 roads there ikwere we have air force base runway that one is in Port Harcourt here we have agua indele road and bridge that is dele emwa local government new neuro psychiatric hospital and new general hospital you know there are two projects there and the 10th day which is 28th of August we are going to Boni we essentially will commission Boni National Grammar School.
1: The SSG added that projects scheduled for commissioning are tangible evidence of Governor Fubara's unwavering dedication to transforming communities and address the development needs of the people. According to him, the projects also underscore the administration's determination to ensure that governance translates into meaningful and measurable benefits for every citizen across the 23 local government areas of the state.

0: And now to security and safety, the Rivers State government has set October 31 as the deadline for commercial vehicle operators to paint their vehicles in approved state colors as part of measures to curb rising cases of one-chance robbery in the state. The Permanent Secretary, Ministry of Transport, Vera Samdike, announced the deadline during a stakeholders' meeting with transport unions in the state. The meeting focused on transportation operations, safety and compliance with government policies. The Permanent Secretary, Ministry of Transport, maintained that enforcement will begin on the 1st of November, adding that the measure is aimed at making commercial vehicles easier to identify and help curb the one-chance robberies. The transport unions had initially appealed for enforcement to begin on the 1st of January next year, saying operators need more time to comply because of the current economic situation and the rainy season. Following deliberations, the government moved the initial September deadline to the end of October. State Chairman of the National Union of Road Transport Workers, Boma Tom George, says the transport unions are ready to comply with the government's directive. Still on security, the River State Police Command has arrested 18 suspects and recovered 47 firearms, 102 rounds of live ammunition, and 12 stolen vehicles during various operations conducted between June and August 2026. The Commissioner of Police, River State Command, CP Olubenga Adepoju, disclosed this in a press briefing at the command headquarters in Port Harcourt yesterday. The CP also said three members of the gang that attacked police officers on a stop and search duty in Alu on June 29, 2026, had been arrested.
1: I'm glad to inform you that operatives of the Violent Crime Response Unit, VCRU, and kidnapping of the command have arrested three members of that gang. They are one Madu Abuchi Emeka, 34 years, the gang leader known as Dr. Onchinipu Owo, 42 years, and Kamachi Joe, 28 years, who is their amora. During interrogation, they confessed and led us to the hideout at their hideout at Omogwa. We recovered the two stolen AK-47 rifles from their hideout. We are still on the trail of the fourth suspect, which very soon will get arrested.
0: Adepoju, during the briefing, also disclosed that five members of a suspected kidnapping syndicate were arrested in Oyibo local government area.
1: On kidnapping, we arrested five members of a kidnapping syndicate in Oyibo local government area. They are one Ezekiel Emmanuel, 44 years, male; Chukwuma Mbanefo, 51 years, male; Nicola Dala, 65 years, male; and two others. They confessed to carrying out kidnapping in Konkom Railway, Obema, and Afang community. Further to that, on the 27th July 2026, we arrested two more suspects from the same network, one Ane Obogu, 35 years, the gang Amora, and Kenneth Eke, 38 years. Exhibit covers including one

0: AK-47 rifle and one SMG rifle.
1: Our correspondent Orwell Ene reports that the Commissioner of Police, Olubenga Adepoju, further cautioned that River State will not be a safe haven for criminals, adding that the police are working closely with the military, Department of State Services, Nigeria Security and Civil Defence Corps, and other stakeholders to improve security in the state. Meanwhile, one of the suspects involved in the attack and killing of police officers in Alu, Maduabuchi Emeka, has narrated how they carry out their operations. Maduabuchi, who spoke in an interview, said they were on their way back from a kidnapping operation when the police officers accosted them, as according to him, they had no option but to open fire on the officers. Maduabuchi, who said it was his first time of indulging in such crime, disclosed that they usually collect between 1 million and 2 million naira as ransom from the kidnapped victims.
2: So, as we carry the victim now, they go drop. We don't drop the victim. On our way coming back, so we can't see police for road. As we just come, they can't advance our motor. So, we don't get any option than to come shoot. So, two can die. We can't come down from the motor, can't collect their gun. The two gun, put inside our motor, can't go.
1: Another suspect, Audu from Edo, who was arrested on allegations of kidnapping, denied the allegations. He, however, confessed that as an ex-soldier, he wears military uniform to carry out his logistics services business so as to get unfettered access to the road.
3: I was an ex-soldier, I had some problem. So I did do logistics service and I did buy kerosene, they sell and design. I know the thief moto. This moto, when they recover from my hand, for my compound, where I buy them, all of the paper day. And I know where I buy them. I know the car link. I don't tell them, they carry me go there, make I show them. They got to my house. I was already driving out. I did not know. Suddenly, then the area was very lonely. Suddenly, I saw people with arms. So in my way to drive out now, among the people now fired me, I don't know, I did not know they were even police. That was how they arrested me. So since 2018 till this time, I've removed my hand from doing anything illegal to have peace and have it more in abundance.

0: In the meantime, the Wisabari Bani-led National Youth Council of Nigeria in River State has hailed the return of peace in the state after the prolonged political crisis. Wisabari Bani, at a press briefing, expressed confidence that the return of peace amongst the political gladiators in the state will propel the needed development in River State.
1: With great optimism, the peace that has returned to River State, the ability of the political actors to put the interests of River State above personal and political differences deserves commendation. We are particularly encouraged by the renewed atmosphere of cooperation between the executive and the legislature.
0: He further passed a vote of confidence in the political leadership in the state. Our correspondent reports that the youth leader, Wisabari Bani, also called for the appointment of a commissioner for youth in the state in order to coordinate and pilot the affairs of youth in the state, amongst other demands. In other stories, the chairman, National Youth Council of Nigeria in River State, Chimene Mwolu, has called on students of Ignatius Ajuri University of Education to shun cultism. Wallow, in an interview, said it is obvious that the school management no longer has the capacity to contain cultism in the school, while urging security agencies to beef up security on the campus.
2: Is that they should shun cultism. Now, why the students are involved in cultism, that is what I cannot tell. And we are calling on the security of the school, River State Government and Commissioner of Police to please put an end to this. It means that the school cannot even handle the insecurity in the school. So it is right time the government of the state comes in.
0: The chairman, National Youth Council of Nigeria and River State, Chimene Mwolu, also announced plans to empower 10,000 Rivers youth with different skills.
2: It's just 10,000 youth skill acquisition program. Modalities and plans for this program has already been made before now. So just to kick off the program, this program is being put in place to change the narrative that River State youths are not lazy. We are hardworking people, we are innovative, and we are intelligent. So we want to bring out the best out of River State youth.
3: Rivers, are you ready? The big one is coming to Port Harcourt, South Nigeria. The Rivers Dialogue. Keynote speakers, Professor Joash Amupitan San, INEC Chairman, Nigeria. Malam Lanre Isa Onilu, Director General, National Orientation Agency, Abuja, Nigeria. Date, October 20th, 2026. Time, 9 a.m. The Rivers Dialogue. Anticipate. 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
1: Zambia's Electoral Commission has suspended the counting of votes from Thursday's presidential and parliamentary elections over alleged attacks on polling staff. The authority said the process will be halted with immediate effects nationwide as it expressed concern over reports of violence that had resulted in the theft of marked ballot papers in ballot boxes. Zambia's incumbent president, Hakainde Hichilema, is seeking a second five-year term as Brian Mundubile is the main opposition candidate among 13 challengers. The Electoral Commission, in a statement, said it would review the decision to suspend vote counting within the next 24 hours.
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1: Former Premier League champions Leicester City have been put up for sale by the club's Thai owners. Just 10 years after their fairy tale Premier League title triumph, Leicester will play in English football's third tier for only the second time in their history this season. The Foxes, who won their first FA Cup in 2021, have endured a dire period featuring successive relegations from the Premier League in 2025 and the Championship in 2026. Reports say Leicester's Thai owners, King Power, run by the Ayawat family, have commissioned a leading US investment bank to help find a buyer, with the club's assets set to be listed at more than £200 million. Recall that the King Power bought Leicester City in a £35 million deal in 2010.

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1: Nigeria's deposit money banks increased spending on advertising, promotions, and corporate gifts by 5.35% to 76.54 billion naira in the first quarter of 2026, up from 72.65 billion naira recorded in the corresponding period of 2025. Data from 11 banks showed that the increase amounted to 3.89 billion naira year-on-year as lenders intensified spending on marketing and promotional activities. The average marketing expenditure among the bank rose to 6.96 billion naira in the first quarter of 2026 from 6.60 billion naira in the first quarter of 2025. The figures representing a 5.35% increase or 1.05 times the previous year's average. This means the increase did not amount to a full order of magnitude, which would require spending to rise by at least 10 times. And to end the news, a recap of the headlines. WAEC defends 2026 examination results, dismisses social media claims. Governor Fubara approves implementation of new salary structure for tertiary institutions. Governor Fubara to commission new projects next week. On the foreign scene, vote counting suspended in Zambia over alleged attacks on polling staff. And in sports, Leicester City's owners put club up for sale. Kindly send your eyewitness reports to our news desk via WhatsApp on 0906-552-8838. The news was edited by Justice Harrison. I am Sonia Edwin. Thank you for listening. Have a good evening.
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0: 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And this is the place for the hottest, the coolest, the songs you pick. 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
0: 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Air it all. No holds barred. Your views, inner perspective on the narrative. 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